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1: See, Thomas Williams comes in now, cornerback.
0: So, Mikey, we talked an awful lot about they want to build some depth, right?
1: Yes.
0: So we've seen Clark, we've seen White, we've seen Chadwick, and now Williams, the junior out of Greenville, South Carolina, at corner. Quarterback Chandler Wilson and that VMI offense. First down from their 25. They give it to the B-back, and there's the biggest run of the game for the Keydets to the 30-yard line. That was Bowling from Benedictine in Richmond, tracked down by Joshua Clark. 6-yard gain for Leo Bowling, junior B-back.
1: Now that was blocked very well at the point of attack, and had to get your guys from the secondary to come up and make that play. That's not what you want to see, but VMI is going to make those plays every once in a while. It's just the nature of that offense.
0: 21-0, Hokies leading, 4:25 to go in the first quarter. VMI has the football, second and four, and it's 31. Ball is on the right hash mark. They run the triple option offense. Snap comes back, option play, and the quarterback hammered to the deck by Chambers. That won't be a sack, but it's a tackle for loss. Chambers came through and slammed Chandler Wilson down.
1: Yeah, he sure did. That thing, the offensive line was pulling. That was going to be almost the same play in that natural gap. You got more blockers than you got bodies out there. They were trying to run that, but Noah Chambers just blows it up.
0: See, they stick with the same formation. Chandler Wilson, the QB, right up under his center. Bryce Burnett out of Peachtree City, Georgia. Crowd roars, flag is thrown, and Wilson is thrown to the ground. Flag was thrown right at the snap. Hokies may have been offside. Let's see what the call is.

0: Throw to the left. Brown on a screen. Turns the corner at the 35 and explodes to the 40. Tiptoeing down the sideline and finally loses his balance out of bounds on the 46. 18-yard gain. By the way, Grunkemeyer, Mikey, now 6 of 7.
1: Yeah, he's been accurate. He's really good. And Brown, man, he's got some speed about him. He's going to be a terrific player.
0: Hokies, Grunkemeyer flips it quickly to the right to Quayshon Brown again. Races down the right sideline this time. Inside the 35, down to the 34, where Keegan Guyton, the freshman safety, brings him down. It is another catch for Quayshon Brown. He's been a popular target tonight.
1: Yes, he is. He's so daggone fast. And how about Aiden Green out there blocking for him? Did a great job blocking.
0: 40 seconds to go in the opening quarter. Grunkemeyer to throw. Dumps it short to Aiden Green in a crowd. They were sitting back in zone that time. And Aiden runs down to the 27-yard line with 30 seconds to go. That was Quinn Kennedy that brought it down. So, Mikey, with VMI Juniors, they don't want to get beat deep. They're kind of playing this zone defense. And despite that, the Hokies are getting downfield and blocking their corners, their safeties, and their linebackers.
1: Doing a really good job at that. That's what you want. You want those receivers out there helping your teammate out.
0: Ball on the 27 with 8 seconds to go in the first. Grunkemeyer takes the snap, turns, and hands the football off. Hawkins tries to turn the corner on the left of the 20, gets to the 15, and he's belted out of bounds on the VMI 13-yard line by Ashton Dixon on the final play of the opening quarter. Hokies will start the second quarter in the Toyota Red Zone. But what an opening 15 minutes for James Franklin and his team. After one, the score, Virginia Tech 21 and VMI nothing. Coming up, Toby Altizer from our 106.7 The Fan studios with a scoreboard update right here after this word from your local station on the Virginia Tech Sports Network.
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7: 59-14. Bill, maybe we see a record-breaking performance tonight at Lane Stadium.
0: Yeah, that Pitt quarterback had pretty good fantasy league numbers today for sure up in Pittsburgh. Meanwhile, here the Hokies a 21-0 lead to start things off. Three possessions, three touchdowns for the Hokies to start things off after one.
1: Yeah, you can't beat it, Bill. The Hokies have played well. Rushing, got 9 carries for 116 yards. Passing, Grunkemeyer 9 of 10 for 83 yards. Total yards, Hokies have 19 plays, 199 yards in that first quarter. VMI struggled, 11 rushes, minus 3 yards. They have not thrown a pass yet. They're 0 for 3 on third downs. Hokies are playing well.
0: They're going to start the second quarter with the football on the VMI 13-yard line.
1: How about the running game?

0: McCaffrey, Overton, 78 yards, averaging 26 a carry. Marcellus Hawkins, 35 yards, averaging 7 a carry. First multi-touchdown game for Jeffrey Overton.
1: This is only his fifth college game.
0: Yeah.
1: Remember, he was a very highly touted player coming out of high school, the highest touted player during the Pry era. Second quarter begins. Hokies moving towards the south end zone. They go two tight ends. In the deep red, handoff to Hawkins. A huge pull up the middle. And he scampers inside the five, and they bring him down on the one-yard line. That was Haston that saved the touchdown. Hawkins was just one step away from taking it in.
0: He sure was. Another great hold by the right side of that offensive line.
1: Hokies will go quickly. First down and goal to go on the one. Give it to Hawkins again, and this time he just puts his shoulder into the linebacker and plows in for the score. Touchdown, Tech.
0: Great blocking by that offensive line. They're just opening up these huge gaps. And that was an easy touchdown for Marcellus Hawkins. His second of the night. Those running backs like thunder and lightning here, Billy.
1: Well, it's interesting, Mike, because the linebacker came up to make the tackle, and he ran right into Hawk's shoulder pad. Now the extra point attempt for Love. Kicking towards the south end zone at Lane Stadium. This one is in the air and good. Four possessions, four touchdowns for Virginia Tech's offense. And it looks like a long night ahead for VMI and Ashley Ingram. 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In Washington, D.C., your home of the Hokies is 106.7 The Fan, home of the Caps, Nats, and Hokies in D.C. 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In Charlottesville, follow the Hokies on WCHV, Charlottesville's News Talk, 107.5. In Franklin, Henry, and Patrick counties, follow the Hokies on B99.9, Southern Virginia's country station. 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
0: Another impressive drive, Bill. Six plays, 72 yards, just took a minute and 34 seconds. One-yard run there by Marcellus Hawkins. Hokies are up 28-0 here with 14:37 left till halftime.
1: 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There's another kickoff for Tech. This one's going to go through the end zone on the fly and a touchback. Kroger's donating 10 turkeys for every touchdown. We're going to run out of turkeys.
0: It's going to be a good Thanksgiving.
1: Yeah. 28-0. Virginia Tech leading, 14:37 to go in the first half. Bill Roth, Mike Burnup, Evan Hughes with you from the home of the Hokies. Toby Altizer keeping an eye on the scores. He'll be joining us coming up at the half as well. Latest on the Virginia Tech sports scene. Hokies and NC State in soccer in this hour. And the update on that Clemson-LSU game tonight in Baton Rouge. VMI with the football on the 25. First down, they try to run it again. Nothing doing up front. Leo Bowling, say hello to Sherrod Coble. Came in through and brought him down. Another tackle for loss. And it'll be second and 12.
0: Sherrod Coble, another one of those guys, had a really good August and got some playing time. And he can play multiple positions back there and really just beats the line of scrimmage, gets in the backfield, makes a play. Excellent job. Another tackle for a loss.
1: VMI on the night. Officially minus 6 total yards of offense. Second down and 11. Ball on the 24-yard line. Cadets run that triple option. Quarterback Chandler Wilson out of Knoxville. Up under center. Takes the snap. He's going to throw it. Rush comes and he's sacked back on the 15-yard line. The fourth sack of the game. And the first for Malachi Williams. The Philadelphia product and Penn State transfer who wears jersey 37 for the Hokies.
0: Another good jump on the ball with the snap of the ball, and Malachi is in there on top of it, makes up a big third down and long. Good coverage downfield, but he had nowhere to go in terms of trying to find time to get a pass off.
1: And you know, Food Lion will donate 1,000 meals for every sack to feed neighbors throughout the Commonwealth of Virginia. Food Lion is a proud partner of the Hokies. Cheer on the sacks to give back. Third down and 19 for VM.

0: They're going to see if there's any time left. They're going to call that the end of the first half. Hokies think there should be 1 second left. BMI is leaving the field, heading to the locker room, and the officials are asking him to come back out. We're going to put 1 second back on the clock, I think, Mr. Burnham.
1: We got out of bounds, so see what they call here.
0: One second on the clock. So now you're going to get to see Grunkenmeyer's arm, right?
1: Yeah, you might be able to do that.
0: The throw to Reynolds. Just shy of the 43, and he stepped out with 1 second left. So they made the right call. 1 second left on the clock. Ball is on the 41-yard line. And the Hokies will have one final play before the end of the half. Three receivers to the right and one to the left. And Ethan drops the throw, flips it short to Reynolds. It's going to be a lateral, and the ball gets fumbled. It gets kicked around. It's loose on the field, and VMI is going to cover it. It's going to be a turnover. VMI recovers a fumble on the final play of the half, and they have an injured player as well on the field. So the Hokies threw the ball short to Reynolds, and then they tried to lateral it, and the lateral got pinballed around. Teams head to the locker room, but there is an injured VMI player on the field. Let's go down to the field to talk with Coach Franklin. He's with Evan.
2: Coach, all three phases stepping up in the first half. How would you evaluate the first half?
3: Yeah, I'm not very pleased with the end of the half there. We had an opportunity to run our end of the half play. We didn't execute it, but overall, all three phases are doing what they're supposed to be doing.
2: Coach, those two blocks on the punts there, how about the special team stepping up? What'd you see?
3: They're obviously making me proud. I hope Coach Beamer's proud.
2: Coach, thanks for the time.
3: Yes, sir.
2: Bill?
0: How about that? Yep, little Beamer ball, huh?
1: Yeah.
0: Nice shout out here. End of the half, Hokies 45, and the VMI Keydets nothing. Halftime with Toby Altizer coming up in a moment on the Virginia Tech Sports Network.
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13: All Hokies in the first half at Lane Stadium as Virginia Tech leads 45-0 over the Keydets of VMI. Virginia Tech outgaining VMI 348-32 in the first half. The Hokies with 15 first downs to just 3 for VMI. We'll get

0: you some of the highlights and a look around some Tech athletics here in just a moment. But first, let's take a look around the ACC as week one of the college football season is upon us. The week one of ACC play got underway on Thursday with Wake Forest taking on Akron. Wake Forest winning 38-16 to improve to 1-0 on their season. Gio Lopez, the transfer from UNC, with a good debut for Wake Forest, 350 passing yards to go along with three touchdowns. Georgia Tech came up just shy of Colorado in their opener, falling 14-13. Colorado scoring a touchdown to take the lead late with 37 seconds left. It was a defensive struggle for most of the game, but both offenses finding a way to give themselves a chance, with Colorado taking the lead with 37 seconds to go, and then Georgia Tech getting back into field goal range with a great pass from Alberto Mendoza, and the Yellow Jackets set themselves up for a 45-yard field goal for an attempt for the win, but it was blocked. Aiden Burr's kick was blocked. His second missed field goal of the game, and Georgia Tech falls in their opener 14-13 to Georgia Tech. Yesterday, it was a record-breaking day for the Hurricanes of number 7 Miami as they beat Stanford 45-6. Darian Mensa in his debut as he transferred over from Duke, 27-30, 401 yards and 5 touchdowns. Malachi Toney with a record-breaking performance, 234 receiving yards, a school record for the Canes, on 12 receptions and 3 touchdowns for him. Earlier today, Syracuse rolled over New Hampshire 66-3. Steve Angeli, quarterback for the Orange, returning from an Achilles injury he suffered last September, he went for 263 through the air with three touchdowns. Pittsburgh beat Miami of Ohio 59-14. Pitt's quarterback Mason Heinschel with an ACC record 7 touchdown passes on the day to 7 different receivers to go along with 453 passing yards. Duke beat Tulane 17-3. Duke's running back Nate Shepard's going to need an ice bath after this one. How about 35 carries for 227 yards and 2 touchdowns? Cincinnati beat Boston College 34-15. 2 turnovers on the day to 0 for Cincinnati. Boston College with the 2 turnovers. Clemson and number 11 LSU was supposed to kick off in Baton Rouge already, but there was a weather delay, so they're not going to kick off for another half hour. Clemson comes into this one unranked in the preseason poll for the first time since 2011. Then the nightcap tonight at 10:30, California hosts UCLA. Tomorrow, ACC action. Number 24 Louisville takes on number 9 Ole Miss in the Music City Kickoff Bowl in Nashville. That'll kick off at 7:30. Then another ACC matchup on Monday. Number 19 SMU going on the road to take on Florida State. One notable result today in the top 25, number 2 Oregon survived a bit of a scare. They outgained Boise State 507-274, but just won by a touchdown 34-27. A quick look at some of the scores around the Commonwealth. James Madison beat Liberty earlier today 20-13 to give the Dukes a win in Billy Napier's first game as head coach. Taking a look at Old Dominion, who just finished up their game over Michael Vick's Norfolk State. They won 31-10 in that one. William and Mary in action against Delaware State. They're up 22-8, about 7.5 to go in the fourth quarter of that one. Richmond leads Howard on the road 28-21, and Hampton trails the Maryland Terrapins, who the Hokies will see in 2 weeks, 27-0, with about 5.5 to go in the second quarter of that one. Hokies rolling in the first half, 45-0 over the Keydets of VMI. We'll get you some of the highlights and a Tech sports update next. 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
6: They were knocking on the door at the end, so I was glad that we got the result and held off there.
0: That's Virginia Tech women's soccer head coach Chugger Adair talking about the Hokies' 2-1 win over number 22 Georgetown on Sunday. They followed it up with a draw over Penn State last night, 1-1. Gabby Sioka scoring the lone goal. Tech is 4-0-3 and hosts Illinois tomorrow at noon at Thompson Field. Men's soccer, fresh off a 3-0 win over the defending Sun Belt Conference champions Kentucky. Virginia Tech men's soccer opened ACC play tonight at NC State. The final score, 1-1. Freshman midfielder David Skovberg Anderson gave the Hokies the lead in the 30th minute, but NC State would equalize in the 57th minute. Team's going to be back in action Wednesday at home against ETSU. Tech volleyball was at Winthrop the last few days for the Winthrop Invitational. Last night, the Hokies bounced back from their loss to Winthrop on Thursday with a win over Old Dominion in 3 sets. Sophomore Adeline Hundle led the way on the attack with 11 kills. That's your Virginia Tech Olympic sports update. Back out at Lane Stadium, the Hokies lead 45-0 over the Keydets of VMI. Let's take a look back at that first half with some of the highlights, and it didn't take long to have the Hokies have some impact from Jeff Overton. His first touch of the year went for 6.
7: Ball is officially on the 49-yard line of VMI. It's just across the 50. Out of the gun, Overton takes the handoff. Explodes around the left side of the 40. Down the left sideline of the 30. Overton to the 10, to the 5. Touchdown, Tech! Jeffrey Overton! First touch of the season, takes it the distance.
0: I'd say 5 carries for 82 yards and 2 touchdowns isn't too bad for the first half for Jeff Overton. The Hokies would block a punt on the ensuing possession, so they would start at the 9-yard line. And on the second straight offensive play, the Hokies would punch it in for 6. This time it was Marcellus Hawkins.
7: Hokies have 2 tight ends in the game. Aiden Green is wide to the left. Snap comes back to Gruckenmeyer, turns, hands it off. Hawkins spurts up the middle, untouched, into the end zone. Touchdown, Tech. Hokie score. Touchdowns on consecutive offensive plays to start the game.
0: If 5 for 82 wasn't bad for Jeff Overton, then 8 for 57 isn't too bad for Marcellus Hawkins. Both of the Hokies' top two running backs with a pair of touchdowns in the first half. A little bit later on in the half, with the Hokies up 31-0, Ethan Grunkmeyer would get his first touchdown pass as a Hokie, and he found another transfer, Quayshawn Brown from Duke, and it was an explosive 51-yard touchdown to give the Hokies a 38-0 lead.
7: On 1st and 20, ball is on the Tech side of the field, the 49. VMI will rush 3 and drop 8 on this 1st down and 20 play. Out of the gun, Grunkenmeyer, a quick throw to the left. Brown has the catch, makes the first man miss, runs to his right to the 30, exploding to the 20. Quayshawn Brown will score!
8: Touchdown, Tech! Oh, is he going to be an explosive player? Quayshawn Brown with a long touchdown reception for the Hokies.
0: The Hokies getting contributions from every part of their game in the air today. Ethan Grunkmeyer, 16-19, 203 yards in the touchdown pass you just heard there to Quayshawn Brown, 145 yards in the ground. The defense has 4 sacks. And how about 2 blocked punts for the special teams unit, the second ending in a touchdown.
7: Fourth down, snap comes back. Hokies come for the block. They get another one. Punt gets blocked, rolls into the end zone. Hokies fall on it there. Touchdown, Tech! Cortez Harris, another special teams play for the Hokies.
9: Man, he came flying in there, laid out perfectly. Excellent job by Cortez Harris. Special teams are showing up tonight big time for coordinator Doug Shear.
0: Little Beamer ball to end the half. You heard with Coach Franklin, with Evan Hughes walking off the field. Hopefully Coach Beamer is proud of those plays as the Hokies lead 45-0 at the half. We'll send it back out to Lane Stadium next. 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
15: It is halftime in Blacksburg, and the Hokies with a 45-0 lead over visiting VMI on this Saturday night. Pretty good start to the season, don't you think, Mr. Burnham?
9: Yeah, they couldn't play much better, Bill. They had complimentary football. All three phases contributed, and just a great job overall from all three phases. Ethan Gruckemeyer, good as advertised, 16-19, Billy, 203 yards. I mean, he played well. Overton ran the ball well, as did Hawkins. Two block punts. Man, oh, man, a great first half.
15: We've got the second half of tonight's game coming up in a moment here on the Virginia Tech Sports Network.
16: As a firefighter, my job was about saving lives. I never thought one day I would be fighting for mine.
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0: Second and 13 after another TFL. Here we go again.
1: Ooh, another one.
0: The B-back gets slammed down by Wiley, and it'll be third down and long. Quickly down to Evan.
2: You guys are talking about how good Virginia Tech's defense was in the first half. 12 tackles for loss in contention to surpass its previous game high since 87. That was 16 against ECU in 2016 and 16 in 2014 at Wake Forest.
0: I remember that 2014 Wake Forest game, Mike. Remember that one?
1: I don't want to think about
0: that
1: it.
0: That was the game that ended 0-0 at the end of regulation. And
1: yeah.
0: You saw that famous photo of Coach Beamer.
1: Yeah. Yeah.
0: I think we're going to break that record tonight. Here we go. Quarterback fumbles the ball. A strip sack. VMI recovers on the sixth. Asen Stevens, who has been all over the place, gets the sack and a forced fumble. But VMI recovers on the seventh.
1: And how about Kamari Copeland picks up the helmet of the quarterback, JoJo Crump, and hands it to him. A little sportsmanship there. But, yeah, Asen Stevens, we talked about how fast and how speedy he is.
0: Yeah.
1: I mean, he just gets into the quarterback before he can even make a look. Rips the helmet off. Great tackle for loss. But
0: that's the fifth sack of the night. Food Line Feeds donates another 1,000 meals to feed our neighbors in Virginia. Keep cheering on the sacks.
1: He's putting him in the back of his end zone.
0: Tysier Denmark is the return man. Punt is away. It's a very short kick. Wow, it's going to bounce on the 35. A second hop, and Denmark picks it up on the run. Sprints to his left and runs it down to the 20. Penalty marker thrown. Denmark will take it into the end zone. Touchdown, Tech. But there's a penalty marker.
1: Yes, there is. About the 15-yard line. Crowd gets quiet. Good job by Denmark, though. That ball is bouncing, and he just picks it up and takes off running.
3: Doing a return. Holding. Receiving team number 30. 10-yard penalty enforced for the spot of the foul. First down, Virginia Tech.
1: That won't make Coach Franklin happy.
0: This is why I think Coach Franklin wanted to play VMI to open this season. And Mike, why you've seen, they've added the Citadel to open 27.
1: Right.
0: You want to be able to win your opener and yet have a plethora of teachable moments from mistakes.
1: Right? Yes.
0: And
1: very true.
0: That's what you'd like to see. All right, let's see who comes out for the Hokies. They're going to start on the 25-yard line. First possession of the third quarter. Leading in the game 45-0.
1: Well, you look at Indiana last year, right? They run the table, go undefeated. Their non-conference schedule was certainly not daunting. So it's all a matter of getting the wins when you're supposed to and taking care of business.
0: Runkenmeyer stays in the game at quarterback. We'll see how long he goes. Hokies QB has had a really good debut, hasn't he? 16 of 19 for 203 yards. That was in the first half. First play of the second half. Hokies handed off to Hawkins in the tailback out of OKC, runs to his left, gets knocked down over there by Elijah Brooks, not the Hokie, former Hokie running back coach from DeMatha, Maryland, but the linebacker Brooks from the visiting Keydex. Gronkin Miller on second down, flips it to the left. Ethan Flipper, left side, wide open, he's got his man, and that's an easy walk-in touchdown for Luke Reynolds. 21 yards. Drunkenmeyer to Reynolds. His second passing touchdown of the game.
1: Just kind of sneaks out there in that flat. Turns it up there. Wide open. Nobody near him. And just walks into the end zone. Might be the easiest touchdown he's ever had.
0: 51-0. 21-yard touchdown. Second of the day for Ethan Drunkenmeyer. Levin to attempt the PAT. It's in the air, and it's good. And the new score is the Hokies 52 and VMI nothing. Timeout on the field. We'll check some scores with Toby. Coming up in a moment, you're listening to the Hokies and VMI, presented in part on the Virginia Tech Sports Network.
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0: SU, remember that night, Mike? That game started at, what, 9:08 Eastern?
1: Something, yeah.
0: Bad memory. It was a good team. That was the night Tyrod ended up, remember? Pulled the red shirt. You made some friends in the parking lot pregame before that. Hey, anyway, Ethan Grunkemeyer throws his second touchdown of the game. Hokies extend their lead to 52-0.
1: That was a quick one, too, Billy. Two plays, 24 yards, just took 29 seconds. 21 yards to Luke Reynolds. We told you those tight ends were going to be involved. He's a good one. Mackey Award watch list. Big throw and catch.
0: Reynolds has five catches tonight, including the touchdown. Quayshon Brown has five and a touchdown. Davion Brown has three. Aiden Green has three. Tysier Denmark, one. That's the 17 receptions. Grunkemeyer is 17 of 20. Let's see who's kicking off this time. It's going to be another touchback.
1: Is that Totten, the left footer?
0: The left, yeah, it's our punter.
1: Yeah, because so he hadn't been able to punt tonight.
0: So they wanted to get Totten. He's a great kid, by the way. Played yeah. Punted at Marshall last year. So Totten, the third guy to kick off tonight for the Hokies. And every kickoff has been a touchback. 9 for 9. Well, you knew the second half was probably going to get off to a bad start if there was such a thing as a bad omen. VMI had to take a timeout after the touchback because they didn't have enough guys on the field to start the third quarter.
1: Yeah, then they get a big sack, get a short punt, good return. Hokie score two plays later.
0: Here's a handoff on first down to the first man through. Hokies are there, Curtis Jones. Crump turned and handed it off. That was Bowling, and it'll be second down and 10. 52-0, the Hokies have the lead.
1: Curtis Jones has had a good game. He's made a bunch of tackles out there tonight.
0: His uncle Jimmy Jones, I think fans remember him. He played for the Canes down at Miami and then in the NFL with Dallas and the Rams and the Eagles. Curtis Jones Jr.
1: He's got good size, 6'1", about 235. Huntington, West Virginia.
0: Second down and 10 for VMI. Early going in the third. Hokies up 52-0. VMI runs the triple option. Big collision in the backfield again. A flag is thrown. Crump, the B-back, the nose guard all got there at the same time. That was Jason Abbey that made the play defensively. You know, the Hokies, they've changed. They're going more of a 4-3 this year instead of that 3-4. And They really feel
3: personal
0: it's a better
3: foul.
0: Look.
3: Illegal block below the waist. Offense number 56. Penalty in fourth half. They just to the goal. Second down.
0: That's a chop block up front. That can happen when you play the triple option team.
1: Yes, it can.
0: Mike, what about that? Last year, the 3-4, the coaches felt like for guys like Fall and Copeland, a 4-3 is better, that it allows them to attack more, which is what we're seeing tonight. They felt like in a 3-4 defense, which is what Sifkis played last year, that was almost like you had to have three nose guards out there, and yeah, it didn't really fit their individual skills.
1: That's true, and then that's what Ashley Ingram is playing tonight. It's a little bit more difficult, and if you don't have a lot of defensive linemen, maybe that's the way to go.
0: But yeah,
1: Gerald Johnson got good, really good penetration on that play.
0: Hokies declined the penalty, so it'll be 3rd and 10. And a quick throw to the right side, and it's going to be deflected, incomplete.
1: Almost two guys almost caught.
0: Yeah, it was tipped in the air and then rolled on the ground. So another punt. Cade Cox, he's from Oscar Smith High School in Chesapeake, played quarterback down there.
1: Another three and out. They've only had one possession or two possessions, I guess. They got that penalty on the one, and they had eight plays before they punted it, but the rest of them have been three and outs.
0: 52-0, Virginia Tech leading, 11-19 to go. Hokies have blocked two punts in the game, one for a touchdown. Ben Shrewsbury is the VMI punter, standing on his 10. Kick is away. Another really short kick. Quayshawn Brown watches it sail out of bounds. Doug Shear, the Hokies' first game as special team coach, Mike, he's got to really be happy what he sees. Other than that holding call on the Denmark punt return, Hokies have done really well in that regard.
1: They have.
0: We got a timeout on the field. Early going in the third, the score. Virginia Tech leads VMI by a score of 52-0. 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
0: Opening night, Lane Stadium 2026, Virginia Tech and VMI, and it's been all Hokies tonight. They lead it 52-0 early in the third. Bill Roth, Mike Burnup, Evan Hughes with you at the home of the Hokies. Let's go down to the field to Evan.
2: Yeah, guys, it's been a great night for Ethan Gronkemeyer. Just a couple of minutes ago, Tommy Ricard was delivering snaps to North Carolina transfer quarterback Bryce Baker. Quarterback's coach Danny O'Brien just patted Baker on the helmet, so we'll see if he gets some snaps here in the third quarter.
0: And that is going to be the case, Evan. Bryce Baker comes out, so Ethan's night is done. We'll run through his numbers in a moment and introduce you to this freshman from Kernersville, North Carolina's East Forsyth High School and a former North Carolina Tar Heel. Bryce Baker is going to wear number 22. He's 6'2", 211. Had a prolific passing career, over 6,600 yards. And on first down, he hands it off to Hawkins, who runs to the left side and gets about 3 yards. All right, Mike, first of all, give me your impressions of Ethan Gronkemeyer, who finishes 17 of 20, 224 passing and two TDs.
1: Well, he did a really good job, Bill. He went through his progressions. He found guys open. He hit the receivers, had one dropped. I thought he played great. Did a nice job managing the offense. And again, credit to the offensive line for giving him time.
0: Baker, a little flip to the right. It's caught here by Brown. Gets a block and explodes into the VNI secondary down to the 36. Ashton Dixon makes the play. So one of the Hokies now have Mike and Bryce Baker. We've had a chance to watch him in three or four scrimmage, talk with his mom and dad a whole bunch here in the last 6 weeks. What do you think?
1: He's good. He's really good. He's earned that spot there, and it may change week to week. It's going to be a competition. It's the first two snaps he's had in a live college game. So, yeah, so far so good.
0: But he committed to North Carolina out of high school. He was the first player to sign with Bill Belichick at North Carolina last year.
1: Yeah.
0: First and 10 from the 37. And we have a mistimed snap. Guys were moving before the ball was sent back.
3: False start. Offense number 56. 5-yard penalty. First down.
0: When you're an in-state kid, Mike, and he's from near Winston-Salem, and Bill Belichick gets hired, that would be a hard decision to tell Coach Bill Belichick no.
1: Yeah.
0: But not maybe not tonight.
1: Yeah.
0: Maybe not now. But when he was first hired.
1: Sure.
0: Right?
1: Absolutely. He was the star power, the Super Bowl winningest coach, and great, yeah.
0: And the top QB recruit in state. Here's a handoff to Hawkins again. A little jump cut to the left, and as he's diving to the left, he gets tripped up by Corbin. And it will quickly be second down for the Hokies. The new line of scrimmage is the 39. Second down and 12 from the 39. Out of the gun. Penalty marker thrown. Baker looked deep. First man's covered. Rolls right. And Baker's going to run out of bounds at the 38-yard line. As I mentioned during the call, there was a flag thrown. And the clock stops now at 9:24 to go. The program, the saga, the virtual reality show that is North Carolina football seemingly takes new turns every week.
1: They may have had 12 guys on the field.
0: But I was going to say, Mike, I think Baker's happy to be here.
1: Oh, I agree 100%. His parents are thrilled that he's here. He's got the opportunity to show what he's all about, and he's taking a great advantage of it.
3: Illegal substitution. Defense. More than 90 players on the field at the snap. 5-yard penalty. Second down.
0: Second time that has happened. But despite being Belichick's top big first recruit, he did not play last year there. So this is the first time he's ever been on the field in a college game. Second and 7 from the 34. Hokies driving towards the south end zone. Right, a play fake, bootleg to the right, dumps it off short to the tight end. Ahead of the 27-yard line is St. Germain, and he's tripped up there by Jakari nicely. But that'll be enough for the first down. 10-yard pickup.
1: Yeah, good throw, good catch, rolling to your right. Got your tight end out there, another big target, and Harry St. Germain.
0: Harrison is out of Centerville, Virginia, went to Westfield High School. It's been a good high school for the Hokies, from Eddie Royal to Sean Glennon. Overton takes the first down handoff, runs hard to the left side. That offensive line is just pushing people back. That's kind of been the story since the first quarter, but even more so now.
1: And another first down, another good run.
0: Three tight ends for the Hokies. Hand off to Overton again. A massive hole. And he runs down to the 5-yard line before he's tripped up by Ethan Haston. The key that's now just gasping for air.
1: Yeah, they've been out there a long time, Bill. That offense hadn't helped them one bit in terms of maintaining drives to keep them fresh.
0: Second and 2 from the 6. Baker turns, hands it off to Overton, and he's tripped up near the 5-yard line. Squirms to the 4. It'll be enough for the first down. Isaiah Gravius makes the tackle, his third of the night. But Virginia Tech in the Toyota red zone now has first down and goal to go on the 4. Baker is grabbing his helmet, trying to cover the ear holes. The band is playing. He's trying to get the communication down for the play. First and goal to go for the Hokies. Marlon Jackson trots wide to the left. Jeffrey Overton, who has 2 touchdowns in the night off the left hip of Bryce Baker. Out of the gun, the snap comes back. Hand off to Overton, runs to the right, dives down to the 2.5-yard line. It'll be second down and goal for the Hokies with 7:24 to go in the third. Terry Dorsey will get credit for the tackle.
1: Staying tight to the vest, trying to run that clock a little bit. Might get anybody hurt halfway through the third quarter.
0: Jeffrey Exenor Jr. into the ballgame now for Virginia Tech. Wide receiver.
1: Got another good player, really good August camp.
0: He's going to line up wide to the right. Hawkins back in the game in the backfield. Second down and goal to go. Baker calls for the ball. He's got it. Hands it off to Marcellus Hawkins, who races right into the end zone. Touchdown, Tech. That's the third score of the night.

0: for Marcellus Hawkins.
1: Well, he had a hole again, a mile wide to go through, so an easy touchdown for the Hawk on a two-yard run.
0: There is a penalty marker on the play.
1: Yeah, deep in the end zone.
0: Is it a celebration penalty? Did somebody yap?
1: Could be.
2: The ruling on the field is a touchdown. After the play, unsportsmanlike conduct, offense number 27, his first of the game. That 15-yard penalty reinforced on the kickoff.
1: Coach Frank not happy about that one either.
0: Evan, what'd you see? What did Hawk do?
3: Yeah, guys, right after the touchdown, he ran over to the Cora Cadets and was celebrating with them. He did the shush, putting the index finger over the mouth. It didn't look to be anything more than that, but the officials threw the flag.
1: It's one of those point of emphasis they make. You can't do those things. It'll be a learning experience.
0: Here's Love in to attempt the PAT. He's been great tonight and is up and good. Touchdown presented by Kroger, the official grocery partner of Virginia Tech Athletics. Let's step aside. 6 minutes and 52 seconds left here in the third quarter. The score, Virginia Tech 59, VMI nothing, and this is the Virginia Tech Sports Network.
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0: Guys that are getting into the game here, this is going to be a really interesting final 21, 22 minutes of action.
1: Yeah, a lot of guys playing for playing time, and it's going to be a big time for them to get out there and show what they got. That was a 9-play drive, Bill. The longest drive of the night for the Hokies, 55 yards, took 4 minutes and 18 seconds. The longest drive and the longest time.
0: Cole Bird is going to kick off from the 20 because of that unsportsmanlike conduct penalty. VMI has not returned a kickoff yet tonight, but they're going to have that opportunity now. If he can get a touchback, Mike, from here, that would be really remarkable.
1: Oh, yeah.
0: He kicks it as far as he can, and look at that. A fair catch called for at the 6. How about that?
1: Big leg.
0: Wow. He is going to be a weapon. He is a weapon.
1: They have had 10 possessions, and every one of them started at the 25.
0: Now, by the way, the drive summary again. 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So,

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5: Mostly cloudy skies overnight tonight and overnight lows into the lower 60s. We'll hang on to the area's showers and thunderstorms, becoming a little bit more scattered after midnight, but still expected to stick with us. Partly sunny skies for our Sunday, but still a chance of showers in the morning and a little cloudy then into the afternoon. Better chance of showers and thunderstorms kicking back up with daytime highs expected into the upper 70s. I'm meteorologist Jason Laird from the Cole Chevy Body Shop Weather Center.
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7: Mostly cloudy skies overnight tonight and overnight lows into the lower 60s. We'll hang on to the area's showers and thunderstorms, becoming a little bit more scattered after midnight, but still expected to stick with us. Partly sunny skies for Sunday, but still a chance of showers in the morning and a little cloudy then into the afternoon. Better chance of showers and thunderstorms kicking back up with daytime highs expected into the upper 70s. I'm meteorologist Jason Laird from the Cole Chevy Body Shop Weather Center.
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7: Mostly cloudy skies overnight tonight and overnight lows into the lower 60s. We'll hang on to the area's showers and thunderstorms, becoming a little bit more scattered after midnight, but still expected to stick with us. Partly sunny skies for Sunday, but still a chance of showers in the morning and a little cloudy then in the afternoon. Better chance of showers and thunderstorms kicking back up with daytime highs expected into the upper 70s. I'm meteorologist Jason Laird from the Cole Chevy Body Shop Weather Center.
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7: Mostly cloudy skies overnight tonight and overnight lows into the lower 60s. We'll hang on to the area's showers and thunderstorms, becoming a little bit more scattered after midnight, but still expected to stick with us. Partly sunny skies for our Sunday, but still a chance of showers in the morning and a little cloudy then into the afternoon. Better chance of showers and thunderstorms kicking back up with daytime highs expected into the upper 70s. I'm meteorologist Jason Laird from the Cole Chevy Body Shop Weather Center.

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5: Mostly cloudy skies overnight tonight and overnight lows into the lower 60s. We'll hang on to the area's showers and thunderstorms, becoming a little bit more scattered after midnight, but still expected to stick with us. Partly sunny skies for our Sunday, but still a chance of showers in the morning and a little cloudy.

0: then into the afternoon, better chance of showers and thunderstorms kicking back up with daytime highs expected into the upper 70s. I'm meteorologist Jason Laird from the Cole Chevy Body Shop Weather Center.
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8: Mostly cloudy skies overnight tonight and overnight lows into the lower 60s. We'll hang on to the area's showers and thunderstorms, becoming a little bit more scattered after midnight, but still expected to stick with us. Partly sunny skies for our Sunday, but still a chance of showers in the morning and a little cloudy then into the afternoon. Better chance of showers and thunderstorms kicking back up with daytime highs expected into the upper 70s. I'm meteorologist Jason Laird from the Cole Chevy Body Shop Weather Center.
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4: Mostly cloudy skies overnight tonight and overnight lows into the lower 60s. We'll hang on to the area's showers and thunderstorms, becoming a little bit more scattered after midnight.

tonight, but still expected to stick with us. Partly sunny skies for Sunday, but still a chance of showers in the morning and a little cloudy then into the afternoon. Better chance of showers and thunderstorms kicking back up with daytime highs expected into the upper 70s. I'm meteorologist Jason Laird from the Cole Chevy Body Shop Weather Center.

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11: Watch for partly sunny skies through much of the day. We'll start to see more clouds as the day wears on and a chance for a few rain showers and thunderstorms, especially through the afternoon. Also some patchy fog early. Otherwise, a beautiful day in store with afternoon highs in the upper 70s and a light northeast breeze. Any rain should come to an end by midnight tonight with partly cloudy skies. Morning lows about 60 degrees. Labor Day, mostly sunny, highs in the upper 70s. I'm Jared Cirillo from the Cole Chevy Body Shop Weather Center.
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6: Watch for partly sunny skies through much of the day. We'll start to see more clouds as the day wears on and a chance for a few rain showers and thunderstorms, especially through the afternoon. Also some patchy fog early. Otherwise, a beautiful day in store with afternoon highs in the upper 70s and a light northeast breeze. Any rain should come to an end by midnight tonight with partly cloudy skies. Morning lows about 60 degrees. Labor Day, mostly sunny, highs in the upper 70s. I'm Jared Cirillo from the Cole Chevy Body Shop Weather Center.

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0: I'm Ryan Fox. Happy Labor Day weekend. And if you know the year that song that we just heard was jamming on your radio, then you're already ahead of the curve for this weekend's ACC Time Machine. We give you the clues, and you guess the year we've traveled to. Ready? Here we go.
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0: The king of late night on this year we've arrived in on our ACC Time Machine was Jay Leno with The Tonight Show. For context, Jay hosted the show from 1992 to 2009, and then again from 2010 to 2014. The legendary rock band Kiss had the highest grossing tour of this year, raking in over $43 million at the turnstiles. And speaking of Kiss, the country superstar who sang the song This Kiss, Faith Hill, hosted the ACM Awards with Brooks and Dunn, who eventually took home ACM and CMA Entertainer of the Year. So, do you know the year? Brooks and Dunn was big. Jay Leno ruled late night, and a lot of fans got up close with Kiss. Well, if you guessed the year 1996, you would be correct. You've earned yourself a pat on the back and a return trip to 2026 on our ACC Time Machine, paid for by Gusto. 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
1: 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How much pressure was it writing a song for one of the biggest film franchises of all time? Taylor weighs in here in the next 15 minutes. First, though, John Party's up three spots this weekend with Boots Off, American Country Countdown.
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0: good stuff. And Karen Fairchild of the group says the band's process of making new music and their approach is uniquely them.
1: On this record especially, we didn't have any boundaries in our head. We didn't have any rules. There was nothing. It was like, what do we want to do? What do we want to say? How do we want these songs to sound? Yeah. And it was really all about what we were creating sonically. Once we decided on the song, how were we going to build out the picture?
0: You can hear songs from the new album as well as some of their biggest hits when Little Big Town kicks off their For the Art of It tour later this month in St. Petersburg, Florida. 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

0: The late, great Toby Keith, along with Willie Nelson, here for My Horses on this Liberty Weekend on American Country Countdown. It's Ryan, and Rodney Green was before that with his latest song, Think Is You Drunk. And he says when the song came to be, there was one artist that came to mind.
1: You know, I wrote this song knowing it was going to be a funny, lighthearted drinking song. When we got done writing it, we all agreed that it sounded like something Toby Keith could have written,
2: right.
1: You know, and when we heard that, we decided to go to his management and go to his family, and they all kind of agreed and heard what we heard, and they wanted him to be a part of it, so we ended up putting Toby on the song. He's got a little line at the end of it, which is a great little, you know, tribute to him, I think. It's such an honor to, you know, tip a cap to a legend of somebody that really influenced me a lot of music.
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0: That was Dolly Parton's 25th and final number one song on American Country Countdown from February of 2006 with Brad Paisley. When I Get Where I'm Going, I'm Ryan Fox. And like a lot of us, I'm still trying to process the passing of that sweet lady, Dolly Parton. And we're not the only ones. This is what former ACC guest and friend of the show, Leanne Morgan, had to say about Dolly on the Today Show.
1: We hate to give her up, but okay, my middle child worked for Make-A-Wish and got to meet Dolly when the little girl, 9 years old, had cancer. And then Dolly gave all this money to East Tennessee Children's Hospital, and they renamed it after her. And my child that's in nonprofit worked for that for so many years. And my grandbaby was in the NICU there. And my husband's a baby cuddler at East Tennessee Children's Hospital. So, I mean, what she's done for so many people, so giving.
2: Yes. Yeah.
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2: Yes.
1: What an unbelievable artist, but just so loving and giving. And talked about her faith openly.
2: Yes.
1: And I mean, we all hate to give her up. It's a sad thing.
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0: The number one country music countdown in the world. This is American Country Countdown. Labor Day weekend with Ryan Fox, and I like to think I'm pretty detail-oriented. If you don't believe me, you can ask my wife, but I am not the only one that pays attention to details. So does our guest this weekend, Taylor Swift. She talks about that here in the next 15 minutes from the ACC O'Reilly Auto Parts Studio. Plus, Justin Moore's on the show this hour, and Carrie Underwood remembers Dolly Parton. But first, we jump back into the countdown with Zach John King. Let's get to drinking. 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

0: Another strong week from Luke Bryan, who is soon to be a guest on this show. Cannot wait to talk to LB. Number 12, Country and She Knows It on American Country Countdown. You got Ryan Fox with all the hits and the stars, coast to coast and around the world. Luke joined us on the show last week to remember the late, great Dolly Parton. And now his fellow American Idol judge, Carrie Underwood, shares with us what's on her heart after the passing of Dolly.
1: Dolly was the perfect example of how to be. You know, she was an incredible artist and songwriter and performer, all of those things. She was the kind of person that everybody loved and respected, and she always handled herself with grace. Even there were times where I'd be around her when things were kind of going wrong, or there would be something that, you know, you could tell it's like she wasn't into it or something, and she would always like let people know, but in the nicest way. She had a way about her of being commanding and in control, but also the sweetest human. She made anyone that was around her feel like they were the most special person in the room, anyone she was talking to. I have so many memories of just getting to be in her presence that, I mean, I just always assume, you know, like, why would Dolly know me? You know, I grew up listening to her, and she's kind of this larger-than-life person, but she would, you know, make a beeline and take my hand or give me a hug or, you know, go out of her way to make me feel special. And that's kind of what she did with everyone. There will never be anybody like Dolly, musically, as a performer, as an artist, all that stuff. But, you know, just a kind human in the midst of mega stardom. And will always just be an example to the rest of us of, you know, that's the bar. We'll never live up to the bar, but that's the bar set at its highest. American Country
2: Countdown. It's Riley Green, and I'm here with Boot Barn.
3: When I was growing up in Alabama, we didn't have cowboys. Just small tracts of land, no big open fields. And to me, a cowboy was somebody that was tough, that wasn't scared to work. My dad was kind of a cowboy in my eyes. You know, he built houses his whole life. You have to have a pretty good work ethic to get up every morning and go do construction work in a hot sun in Alabama. And that was our version of a cowboy where I grew up.
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0: It's Ryan, and this weekend's Inside America is all about football as the college game is back this weekend with week one. The team Megan sings about in that song, the Tennessee Vols, taking on Furman this weekend. The Georgia Bulldogs take on Tennessee State. By the way, neither the Vols nor the Bulldogs are in the top spot of the college football ranks right now. That belongs to Ohio State. The Buckeyes are at number one, followed by Oregon. Then Georgia is at number three. Notre Dame checks in at number four, and the Texas Longhorns are at number five. Meanwhile, last year's national champions, the Indiana Hoosiers, are at number six in the top 25. Oh, and I did see this stat from Men's Health. 50% of guys who watch football down three or more beers while watching the game each weekend. Now, I'm not sure if that's three for college and then three for pro. Anyone know? Also saw where Americans have ranked the sports they love. And at number three is basketball. Number two is baseball. And the number one sport in the USA. Yeah, you guessed it. Football. Best time of the year. And that's this weekend's ACC Inside America. 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

0: Justin Moore and Dierks Bentley. Time's ticking and ACC Extra on American Country Countdown. You got Ryan Fox with all the hits. And during a recent stop on the Tracy Lawrence Roadhouse podcast, Justin opened up about his battle with sobriety and some recent changes in his appearance.
1: I'm sure people think, golly, he's been eating good. Almost 20 years and never had any issue whatsoever. And then COVID hit. Idle Hands or the Devil's Workshop is a real thing. A drink at 5 turned into 3 and noon. And then before you know it, it's all day, every day. And not even really getting smashed or just constantly having a cocktail. And, you know, it started affecting my life. And, you know, just like everybody else, you think, oh, nobody knows. I'm hiding this. I'm good. I'm functioning. High functioning. And I was to an extent. The last year in particular, maybe 2 years, I was putting so much energy into drinking and all that kind of stuff that it was taking away from not only my professionalism, but my family, most importantly, church, that kind of stuff. And so I came home one Sunday. I walked straight upstairs, told my wife, I got to go get help. I just got to do it. I have to do it. So today's my 65th day sober. So I feel good, man. I feel like myself for the first time in a while. And I'm actually proud of myself for the first time in a while.
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0: looking all right in that Savannah Bananas yellow uniform. And on this Labor Day weekend, Keith Urban reveals he once had a pretty bad job before becoming a superstar.
1: Telemarketing. I hated it. By all accounts, I was actually pretty good at it, and my boss was really upset that I wanted to quit because he said, you'd be actually really good at it other than I was just too brutally honest. So I was working for a company that at the time sold franking machines, which was a thing where back then you would put postal impressions on an envelope and send them out instead of buying a whole stack of stamps. So you had this thing called a franking machine and you'd preload it with a whole bunch of prepaid for stamps. And you just put the envelope in. So if you're putting out a whole bunch of mail every week from a business, it's much better to get a franking machine than have someone go to the post office all the time. I would have this whole long pitch about, hi, I'm Keith, blah, blah, blah, blah, blah. What volume of mail would you say you do every week? And I was talking to this lady from a florist. She's so sweet. She goes, oh, I'd say I send out about 3 letters a week, love. And then I'm supposed to say, well, you would need a franking. It's like it's on the script, you know. And I'm going, I'm so sorry. You don't need what we're selling. I'm sorry to bother you. And she goes, no, no, tell me about this. What are you selling? Like, she was the perfect customer. And I went, I promise you, you don't need this thing. It costs a fortune. You don't anyway. You don't need it. You don't need it. She goes, no, but tell me about it. And I said, I'm honestly not even going to waste your time. You're so lovely. But thank you so much. Have a great day. And I hung up. My boss was standing behind me. He goes, they all need franking machines. They all need. And I was like, she didn't. I hate this job. I quit. And that was it. I wasn't cut out to sell things.
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Lefty, the song of the summer, Boston, number 4 on American Country Countdown. And Ryan and Stella was a recent guest here on ACC, and we have some big names in store as guests in the coming weeks. In fact, we got a sneak peek for you after Bailey Zimmerman, Chevy Silverado, ACC. Yeah.

0: It's Riley Green, and I'm here with Boot Barn.
1: When I was growing up in Alabama, we didn't have cowboys. Just small tracts of land, no big open fields. And to me, a cowboy was somebody that was tough, that wasn't scared to work. My dad was kind of a cowboy in my eyes. You know, he built houses his whole life. You have to have a pretty good work ethic to get up every morning and go do construction work in a hot sun in Alabama. And that was our version of a cowboy where I grew up.
0: Riley Green and Boot Barn, sharing a deep respect for the cowboy way.
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2: 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And it could work out very well for KB. 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
4: A chance for a few rain showers and even a couple of rumbles of thunder here and there, but nothing widespread. Partly sunny skies with highs in the upper 70s and a light northeasterly breeze. Partly cloudy skies after midnight. Any rain should come to an end. The morning low down to about 60 degrees. Labor Day, Monday, mostly sunny with highs in the upper 70s. Also turning fairly breezy. I'm meteorologist Jared Cirillo from the Cole Chevy Body Shop Weather Center.
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7: Kicks Country Weather.
8: A chance for a few rain showers and even a couple of rumbles of thunder here and there, but nothing widespread. Partly sunny skies with highs in the upper 70s and a light northeasterly breeze. Partly cloudy skies after midnight. Any rain should come to an end. The morning low down to about 60 degrees. Labor Day, Monday, mostly sunny with highs in the upper 70s. Also turning fairly breezy. I'm meteorologist Jared Cirillo from the Cole Chevy Body Shop Weather Center.
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I'm Doug Dillon. I'm out of here. Have a great rest of your Labor Day weekend. Ken Dietz on your radio after 6. Here's Kane Brown. 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

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It is Kicks Country. Ken Dietz in on your Sunday, enjoying Labor Day weekend here with Cody Johnson. It's the fall on Kicks Country.

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Hope you're having a great Sunday afternoon. You know, enjoying your Labor Day weekend. Man, I hope you're off tomorrow. You deserve it. If you got to work, hang in there. I'm with you on that one. It's best, most country on Kicks Country.

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15: Skies mostly cloudy through the overnight hours, turning partly cloudy by daybreak. The morning low down to about 60 degrees with a light easterly breeze. Labor Day, Monday, mostly sunny. Another beautiful day in store with afternoon highs into the mid to upper 70s. Tuesday, mostly sunny and warmer with highs in the low 80s. I'm meteorologist Jared Cirillo with your weather forecast from the Cole Chevy Body Shop Weather Center.

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1: 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Dustin Lynch, Lauren Elena, Brett Eldridge, and more. 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
6: Skies mostly cloudy through the overnight hours, turning partly cloudy by daybreak. The morning low down to about 60 degrees with a light easterly breeze. Labor Day, Monday, mostly sunny. Another beautiful day in store with afternoon highs into the mid to upper 70s. Tuesday, mostly sunny and warmer with highs in the low 80s. I'm meteorologist Jared

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I mean, really, it is. Think about how big this song was. Springsteen, Eric Church, Kicks Country.

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Kenny Chesney's still around, of course. 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